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When a stranger stopped beside me in an antique Cadillac. He was dressed like 1950, half drunk and hollow-eyed. He said, it's a long walk to Nashville, would you like to ride, son? 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And them sad old songs coming out of them speakers was solid country gold. 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

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Johnny said, "Devil, just come on back if you ever want to try again. 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

As I was thumbing from Montgomery, I had my guitar on my back, when a stranger stopped beside me in an antique Cadillac. He was dressed like 1950, half drunk and hollow-eyed. He said, "It's a long walk to Nashville, would you like to ride, son?" 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Then I noticed the stranger was ghost white, pale, when he asked me for a light.

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He said, this is where you get off, boy, 'cause I'm going back to Alabama. 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

day, Potts Farm was a place to go. 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
3: No injuries in that one vehicle weekend accident in Pampa. That one at 1:37 Saturday afternoon at Hobart and 21st Streets. Pampa police investigated. Pampa firefighters reported no hazmat issues. Area public schools, colleges, and universities are gearing up for the beginning of a new academic year. Dates associated with the beginning of the new school year and the first day of school for students include. Now, the first day of school in the Pampa ISD will be Thursday, August 20th. Spring break will be March the 15th through the 19th of 2027. And the last day of school is scheduled for May 27th with commencement Saturday, May 29th, 2027. As far as the first day of classes this year in area schools, today is the first day of school for students at Sanford Fritch. Tomorrow, Tuesday, August 11th, school starts in Miami, Memphis, and Headley. Then Wednesday, August 12th, the first day of school in Borger at the Fort Elliott Consolidated Independent School District. Also in McLean, Lee Fours, Plemons, Stinnett, Phillips, Canadian, Wellington, Dumas, White Deer, also Follette, Perryton, Groom, and Clarendon. Thursday, August 13th, the first day of school also at Grandview Hopkins. Tuesday, August 18th, public schools in Amarillo begin. Wednesday, August 19th, classes begin at Panhandle, Wheeler, and Canyon. Then Thursday, August 20th, classes begin, as we said, in Pampa and also in the Claude Independent School District. As far as Clarendon College is concerned, on Sunday, August 16th, new international students' residence hall check-in will be from 1 to 5 p.m. Monday, August 17th, faculty will report and in-service begins. Tuesday, August 18th, new faculty orientation begins at 8 a.m. and new students' residence hall check-in will be from 10 a.m. to 5 p.m. and the cafeteria will open for the lunch, meal, and registration will begin. Saturday, August 22nd, returning students' resident hall check-in will be from 10 a.m. to 5 p.m. Monday, the 24th, will be the first day of classes at Clarendon College. Thursday, August 27th, the last day to add and or drop a course. At Frank Phillips College, Monday, August 17th, classes begin. At West Texas A&M University, Texas Tech, and Amarillo College. Classes begin on Monday, August the 24th. With the new school year comes new state laws associated with education. Here's more from Pampa Radio News correspondent Danny Moffitt.
1: As Texas students head back to school, there will be several new education laws taking effect. The biggest, of course, being the rollout of the new voucher program. There will also be changes to special education funding and a new requirement for graduation that involves financial literacy. The state has funded more than 85,000 of the 274,000 applications submitted for the vouchers. There are still 120,000 students on the waiting list. An education professor from UT said it's hard to yet understand the extent to which students with more severe disabilities are getting the money and the extent to the families below the poverty level are getting access to the program. The funding for students with disabilities is going to be more tied to their needs and the intensity of their services. Ninth graders will also be required to take a personal finance course before they can graduate. For Pampa Radio News, I'm Danny Moffitt.
3: Another Dog Days blood drive coordinated by Coffey Memorial Blood Center is today in Pampa. It's set to begin at 10 this morning and continue until 3 this afternoon at the Pampa Regional Medical Center. Those planning to donate blood are asked to look for the blood mobile. Also, the Pampa Boots and Badges blood drive is in Pampa from noon to 7 p.m. Tuesday, August 18th at M.K. Brown Auditorium. The deadline to register for Leadership Pampa is drawing near. 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
4: 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Throughout the program, participants learn about local government, education, health care, agriculture, economic development, industry, nonprofit organizations, and many of the people and businesses that help make Pampa and Gray County such a wonderful place to live and work. One of my favorite parts of Leadership Pampa is watching participants grow throughout the year. I've had the privilege of seeing graduates become leaders in their workplaces, serve on nonprofit boards, volunteer through the community, and mentor future Leadership Pampa participants. It's exciting to see the positive impact that this program continues to have on Pampa and Gray County. If you ever want to become more involved in the community or expand your professional network, I encourage you to apply. The applications are due August 15th, and they can be secured through the Pampa Chamber of Commerce or by visiting leadershippampa.com. Remember, the deadline's the 15th.
3: That was Gray County AgriLife Extension Agent Joanne Gray Soria. Pampa City Commissioners meet in regular session at 4 o'clock this afternoon at Pampa City Hall. Agenda topics include a hearing of a report and discussion regarding the second quarter financials and the local tax rate. Also, a resolution approving the Atmos Energy Settlement, a contract with the DPS for access to the Texas Conviction Reporting System for reporting final convictions, and the city's Title VI non-discrimination plan. Commissioners also will go into executive session to discuss economic development matters. On the Pampa Radio TxDOT Time Saver Travel Report, all this week there are lane closures both directions of Interstate 27 in Amarillo for tree trimming operations, on Loop 335 frontage roads from Georgia to Arden Road for striping, and on westbound I-40 from Hope Road to Bushland for edging repairs. And the left lane of Interstate 40 at Spur 228 east of Amarillo is closed both directions for bridge work. Then Monday through Wednesday of this week, the left lane of I-27 from McCormick Road to Loop 335, both directions, is closed for concrete barrier placement. The overnight work will be from 7 p.m. to 6 a.m. the next day, and work will be completed Wednesday of this week. Then on Wednesday, August 12th, southbound I-27 traffic from McCormick Road to Loop 335 will be switched to the newly placed concrete pavement. Drivers are experiencing a slowdown as crews perform slow roll operations. Now this.
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0: The Top of Texas Rodeo results from Friday, August 7th. The Mutton Bustin' Extravaganza. Crew Orr from Shamrock with 76 points, followed by Maverick Brown from Pampa, 75. Zachary Rivera, Beaver, Oklahoma, 74.5. Deegan Duvall from Pampa, 71.5. Cash Cabine, 71 points. Levi Flaherty of Stinnett, 70 points. Colt Ferguson from Pampa, 66 points. Leroy Winery from Pampa, 64 points. From Perry, Oklahoma, Wrigley Owens with 61 points. And Radke Meland from Pampa, time. Bareback bronc riding, no qualified ride. Saddle bronc riding, no qualified ride. Ranch bronc riding, Bodie Bowman from Pampa, 79.5 points, followed by Axton Bishop from Walsh, Colorado, 77 points. Each with 73 points were Austin Kelly from Duncan, Oklahoma, Dalen Bellamy from Keyes, Oklahoma, and Sage Huskinson from Elkhart, Kansas, with 71 points. In steer wrestling, Colin Dent from Brookville, Kansas, 5.4 seconds, and Ryder Dent from Brookville, Kansas, 605 seconds. Tie down roping, Monty Lewis from Hereford, 8.9 seconds, followed by Tate Jordan from Wichita Falls, 12.0 seconds, Jody Green from Ada, Oklahoma, 13.4 seconds, Braden Kuntz from Milan, Kansas, 14.9 seconds, Matthew Darty from Branson, Colorado, 27.8 seconds. Stanford Course from Pampa, 29.3 seconds. In breakaway roping, Ella Haynes from McLean with 2.8 seconds, followed by Bracelyn Southers from Arnett, Oklahoma, 4.6 seconds. J.C. Manus from Boise City, Oklahoma, 6.0 seconds. Caitlin Craig from Pampa, 8.3 seconds. Bivin Chapman from Canyon, 12.2 seconds, and Marissa Boischoli from Gordon, Texas, 13.0 seconds. Team roping, Slade Stalls from McLean and Ike Haynes from McLean, 6.1 seconds. Randy Manus of Boise City, Oklahoma, and Hayden Tooley from Boise City, 7.0 seconds. Talon Nolan from Vega and Cale Lane from Wildorado, 14.7 seconds. Hayes Noland from Amarillo and Kason Vigil from White Deer, 20.8 seconds. Wild Buffalo Riding, Mason Elder from Murray, Kentucky. 40-40 Team Roping, Gary Clements from Stratford and Marty Nicholson from Stinnett, 6.1 seconds. Tim Gleason from Cimarron, Kansas, and Greg Orgain from Hammond, Oklahoma, 7.0 seconds. Guy Elliott from Dalhart and Greg Langen from Dalhart, 11.5 seconds, and Brandon Gillette from Kansas City, Kansas, and Kyle Pontius from Shidler, Oklahoma, 13.0 seconds. In barrel racing, Olivia Harland from Buffalo, Oklahoma, 17.238 seconds, Liliana Choklubek from Fairmont, Oklahoma, 17.826 seconds, Kylie Passenger from Attica, Kansas, 17.851 seconds. Annie Hogland from Clovis, New Mexico, 17.883 seconds. Courtney McConnell from Hereford, 18.130 seconds. Destiny Bowman from Pampa, 18.254 seconds. Hadley Tooley from Boise City, Oklahoma, 18.596 seconds. J.C. Manus from Boise City, Oklahoma, 19.608 seconds. And Maddie Berry from McLean, 23.170 seconds. And in bull riding, Mason Elder from Murray, Kentucky, 82.5 points. And Top of Texas Rodeo results from Saturday in the Mutton Bustin' Extravaganza. Wrigley Owens from Perry, Oklahoma, with 76 points. And Radke Maliland from Pampa, 73 points. Bareback bronc riding, Wyatt Aldrich from Elk City, Oklahoma, 63 points. In saddle bronc riding, Brady Irvin from Durant, Oklahoma, 83.5 points, and Josky Molina from Pampa, 81 points. Ranch Brock Riding, Wyatt Herbert from Springfield, Colorado, 78 points, and from Sunray, Grayson Anderson with 76 points. In steer wrestling, Brandon Volker from Alba, Oklahoma, 5.2 seconds, Kyle Hash from Canyon, 6.3 seconds, Jarek Van Petten from Cimarron, Kansas, 6.8 seconds, and Dustin Lanham from Amarillo, 10.6 seconds. Tie-down roping, Breen Reed from Seymour, 12.3 seconds, Brock McLemore from Lookby, Oklahoma, 18.6 seconds, and Zane Krickemeyer from Goodwill, Oklahoma, 33.2 seconds. In breakaway roping, Randa Sheets from Groover, 3.6 seconds, also 3.6 seconds, Ashlyn Motor from Oakley, Kansas, and Sierra Robertson from Amarillo, 3.8 seconds, and Yali Yarbrough from Cheyenne, Oklahoma, 4.1 seconds. In team roping, Kyler Gomez, Pauley, Oklahoma, and Mickey Gomez from Pauley, Oklahoma, 4.9 seconds. Cooper Huddleston from Amarillo and Jaron Ellard from Leveland, 14.46 seconds. 40-40 team roping, Anna Bader from Amarillo and Sage Bader from Alva, Oklahoma, 7.3 seconds. Ben Blue from Dumas and Brandon Brown from Dumas, 11.6 seconds. And in barrel racing, Kaylee Richardson from Midland, 16.747 seconds. Jordan Williams from Odessa, 17.295 seconds. Jocelyn Kimball from Clayton, New Mexico, 17.600 seconds. Bailey Langenheader from Vernon, 17.846 seconds. Taylan Kimball from Clayton, New Mexico, 18.106 seconds. Casey Morrow from Binger, Oklahoma, 18.348 seconds. Melissa Wanger from Fort Supply, Oklahoma, 18.598 seconds. Cindy Smith from Livingston, New Mexico, 22.145 seconds. Leslie Cambern from Pampa, 22.707 seconds. Tatum Pig from Briscoe, 23.126 seconds. And Alicia Carpenter from Guymon, Oklahoma, 29.082 seconds. And there were no qualified rides in bull riding. The Tampa Texas Rodeo Association's parade results: the best civic club or organization, first place, the Hoover Volunteer Fire Department, followed in second place by the Pampa Future Farmers of America, and in third place, the Pampa Senior Citizen Center. The most attractive commercial entry, first place, Western Equipment, followed by second place, Every Living Thing. Best Riding Club, first place, D-Bar-D Horse Barns, and in third place, Texas DPS Mounted Patrol Unit. Classic Cars, first place, the Helton Ranch, followed by Chad Winkleback in second and third place, Lawrence Rose. Trophies will be presented to the winners. In the regional news roundup, the Texas Forest Service says at last report the Brown wildfire in Oldham County is 35% contained now and has consumed 750 acres. There have been no injuries reported. Incidents that are now 100% contained include the roadside fire in Carson County, consumed 379 acres, the Badland fire in Potter County, 4 acres, the Roundup fire in Oldham County with 583 acres, and the Canadian River fire, also in Oldham, 338 acres. A reception honoring West Texas A&M University President Walter V. Wendler and his wife Mary will be from 4 to 6 p.m. Thursday in Legacy Hall in the Jack B. Kelly Student Center. Dr. Wendler came to WT after serving as a professor of architecture and chancellor of Southern Illinois University in Carbondale, Illinois. He and Mrs. Wendler will retire to College Station, where he plans to continue writing and speaking about university leadership and issues relevant to higher education. Reception parking will be available in Zone 5 north of the Mary Moody Northern Hall and Zone 12 east of the Northern Hall and along 26th Street. A no-guns policy put in place at Texas State Fair has survived a court challenge. Again, here's Danny with more.
1: The Texas Appeals Court has upheld the State Fair of Texas's ban on firearms at the fairgrounds for this upcoming year. The no guns policy was adopted after the fair had a shooting in 2023. Three people were hurt, and that ban has survived several court challenges. The 15th Court of Appeals yesterday said their policy of prohibiting people from bringing in firearms was lawful and upheld an earlier ruling from a trial court. While the city of Dallas does own the fairgrounds, they lease the property for the state fair, and therefore the city says they have no rule in their policy making. I'm Danny Moffitt for Pampa Radio News.
0: A federal court grand jury has indicted a Dallas man for allegedly orchestrating a fraudulent scheme involving solar panel sales and illicitly obtaining homeowner loans. U.S. Attorney Ryan Raybould says 27-year-old Andres Jesus Linares Ray was charged in a 4-count indictment with 2 counts of wire fraud and 2 counts of aggravated identity theft. He says Linares Ray contracted with solar engineering, procurement, and construction companies that marketed and installed rooftop solar panels, sold solar systems door-to-door, and assisted customers in securing financing through a fintech lender. The indictment alleges he devised a scheme to fraudulently obtain loans in the names of unsuspecting homeowners, and in several cases he allegedly submitted loan applications and electronically signed loan agreements without the customer's knowledge or consent, and added co-borrowers without their authorization. After the fraudulent loans were funded, Raybould says the lending company transferred loan proceeds to solar EPC contractors who then paid Linares Ray commissions inflated by unauthorized transactions.
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3: For the child of God, current events remind us that our world is involved in a spiritual battle that is greater than anything our generation has seen before. While this truth can stir up fear or anxiety, we can be encouraged when we remind ourselves that God is in control and nothing is happening without His permission. My name is Kyle Osfeldt, and as the pastor of Grace Baptist Church in Pampa, Texas, I would like to encourage every believer to look to God for the strength and encouragement that only He can give. I would also encourage you to exercise a level of boldness for the cause of Christ like you've never exercised before. I am convinced that if God's people will stand for the truths of God's Word, we can have a greater impact on this culture than we ever thought possible. As has been said before, the only thing necessary for the triumph of evil is for good men to do nothing. Therefore, be strong and of good courage. Be not afraid, neither be thou dismayed, for the Lord thy God is with thee.
4: High cattle prices are affecting all sectors of the industry. I'm Kerry Martin with Texas Ag News and Views on the Texas Farm Bureau Radio Network. Every phase of the cattle industry is seeing the effects of the record high cattle market, and that includes the seed stock sector. Daryl Glosser raises registered beef masters in Central Texas, and he says bull prices at his sales have taken a big jump.
5: Obviously, when the commercial industry is doing what it's doing, it drives all prices up. So now, you know, in our bull sales that we've had in the past, you know, you might get a 6,000 average. Now that's up close to 10, just because of the fact that the commercial cattle are worth so much more.
4: Glosser says he's picked up several new customers lately who have a big interest in carcass quality and pull genetics.
5: Just the way we're breeding the cattle, trying to incorporate the carcass into the Beefmaster, because that's the one thing on a Beefmaster that would have been the knock on the commercial industry would be that the carcass wasn't there. And that's the one thing we have worked on for the last 15 years is bringing that number up. And when you cross those, like with the Angus-based cattle that there's so many of, If you can keep the grade and improve the efficiency and performance, it really is, it creates a tremendous animal to go into a feedlot. And so that's the market we're trying to work on, is they need an outcross for the Angus base, and the Beefmasters really can do that. And within ours now, we've got quite a few that are black, and we've got a lot that are, I mean, I would say 80% of our cattle herd is polled now. And so the poll gene, especially with the screw worm, has become a really big factor in the fact that people don't want to have to dehorn. And so with our genetics, I think We sold in a sale last year about 35 bulls, and probably 90% of those were polled.
4: That's Daryl Glauser with the Bar G Ranch in Central Texas. USDA has confirmed a case of classical scrapie in a sheep slaughtered in Oregon, making the first confirmed U.S. detection of that fatal livestock disease in more than 5 years. USDA's Animal and Plant Health Inspection Service says the infected sheep was identified through routine regulatory slaughter surveillance. Officials are working with Oregon Animal Health authorities to trace the animal's flock of origin and are conducting tissue matching and parentage testing on two additional sheep that accompanied it. Scrapie is a fatal neurodegenerative disease affecting sheep and goats. According to the American Sheep Industry Association, the infected sheep lacked an official ear tag, which could complicate efforts to trace its origin and prevent further spread. Before the case, the United States was on track to meet a 7-year benchmark established by the World Organization for Animal Health for self-declared scrapie freedom in January of 2028. The new detection could reset that timeline. I'm Kerry Martin on the Texas Farm Bureau Radio Network.

0: by the Electric Reliability Council of Texas, ERCOT, and the Public Utility Commission of Texas, the PUC, on all data center applications in the state. Texas Farm Bureau President Russell Boehning was a guest on News Nation on August 6th, talking about the issue with news anchor Marnie Hughes.
1: Russell Boehning, thank you for being with us to talk more about it. The governor is calling for an audit. This is not a permanent ban, so they want more information. What would the Farm Bureau need before supporting this project?
2: We're for reliable and responsible economic development. And these data centers have seemed to kind of exploded in the last couple of years. We just want some oversight. Just how much electricity are they going to need? How much water are they going to need? Need to be very transparent so that agriculture is protected, and not only agriculture, but all of Texas when it comes to the reliability of electricity and the availability of water.
1: The state has already asked some of these data centers for information about the power and water usage, but as we understand it, the response has been reportedly pretty low. Why do you think it's so difficult to get these basic details?
2: That's what we're not real sure about. That's why we're very pleased that the governor has issued this moratorium on it. I think these folks need to understand that if they're going to be part of the community, if they're going to be a responsible citizen of the community, so to speak, we need to know how much electricity, how much water. The lack of transparency has been quite obvious. I don't have any right here in my area, but talking to folks in other areas, they have told us that even with public meetings and public hearings, transparency has been lacking.
0: That is Texas Farm Bureau President Russell Boehning, along with news anchor Marnie Hughes of News Nation. I'm Tom Nicoletti with the Texas Farm Bureau Radio Network.
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4: An opportunity to learn about high A corn. I'm James Hunt with Around the Cap Rock on the Texas Farm Bureau Radio Network. Coming up on Wednesday, Texas A&M AgriLife is offering a field day to showcase High A corn. This is a new type of corn that offers attributes like multicolored kernels, strong nutritional properties, and the capacity to be sold for both food and feed. Christy Keys of AgriLife says High A corn is now being grown commercially, but study is continuing.
5: It is still corn. It does still need irrigation. We are currently in the research side of it, of how much irrigation is needed, if this is going to be something that's a conservation type crop, or if it's just like your traditional corn. It's still planted in the 30-inch rows. It can be organic. It can be conventional. There's a lot of options with this corn variety that is coming down the pipeline, and we are excited to feature it on our field day.
6: I would think, because I've always heard people talk in terms of my corn is grown for feed or my corn is grown for food, that if you have a corn that can be grown for both, that has the potential to enhance, I would think, marketability.
5: So that is the unique thing about this high A corn, is we have a local market that can be sold into, whether that is for food or for animal consumption as well. And so this creates a high value market or a high value crop opportunity for our producers right here in the High Plains.
4: Christy Keys is the extension agent for agronomy for Hale, Lamb, and Castro counties. Once again, the High A Corn Tour is this Wednesday at 9 a.m. at the Texas A&M AgriLife halfway station west of Plainview. For more details, contact Texas A&M AgriLife. I'm James Hunt on the Texas Farm Bureau Radio Network.
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8: Good day to you, my Texas farming and ranching neighbor. Welcome to Walking the Pens, a production of the Texas Farm Bureau Radio Network. I'm Larry Marble. Thanks so much for joining us. I am on the line with Rodney.

0: Butler, Beeville Livestock. Rodney, how'd the sale go Friday?
1: We had a good sale Friday. We had more cattle than what we've been running and had a strong market. It's softer in places, but overall, I thought it was a good market, sir.
0: Good. Walk those pins with us, if you will.
1: All right. We had 363 head of cattle and 16 sheep and goats. And like I said, that old market is steady compared to the week before. Your 200 to 300 pound steers were 498 to 630. Heifers were 527 to 650. Your 300 to 400 pound steers were 529 to 635. Heifers were 469 to 610. Your 4 to 500 pound steers were 423 to 510. Heifers were 385 to 525. Your 500 to 600 pound steers were 368 to 403. Heifers were 356 to 640. Your 600 to 700 pound steers were 335 to 370. Heifers were 324 to 350. And your 700 to 800 pound steers were 321 to 345. And heifers were 257 to 270. That heifer market really crazy. Stocker heifers sure bring in some money. If you got any replacement type black baldies or even your F1s and Bremer heifers, they're bringing a premium. Packer cows brought anywhere from $1.40 to $1.82. Bulls brought from $1.72 to $2.15. And our stocker cows this week brought anywhere from $1.50 to $2.65. Bred cows, we didn't have too many of them and the quality wasn't there. They brought anywhere from $1,000 to $2,000. And we had a few pairs this week. They brought anywhere from $2,600 to $3,500, sir.
0: Are you aware of anything for this Friday?
1: I knew of quite a few last week. I know of a few bunches of cattle this week. I imagine we'll have around that 250 to 300 again this next week, sir.
0: Rodney, tell everybody how to get a hold of you in Beeville.
1: Yeah, if I can help market your cattle, call me at 361-358-1727 or call me on my mobile, 645-5002.
0: I appreciate it. Thank you very much.
1: Thank you and take care.
0: Bye-bye. Bye. Neighbor, thanks for joining me. I'm Larry Marble. 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
3: Back pain in the horse is difficult to diagnose and treat. Hello everyone, I'm veterinarian Dr. Bob Judd with Texas Vet News on the Texas Farm Bureau Radio Network. Back pain in horses can be caused by a lot of related issues, and these are difficult to diagnose. It is important to get an accurate diagnosis because there may be other issues causing the back pain, and if these are not addressed, the pain will recur. Dr. Sue Dyson from England indicates in the horse publication that there are many crossovers in clinical signs between bilateral lameness and a primary back problem. The veterinarian also has to be careful in interpreting radiographic findings, especially in cases like kissing spines, as just because the horse may have impinging spinous processes in the back does not always indicate this is the cause of the pain. A new therapy for back pain in horses is whole body vibration, as the horse stands on vibrating plates that are supposed to stimulate muscle contractions and support circulation, conditioning, and rehabilitation. However, this therapy should not be expected to provide immediate relief for back pain. Dr. Katie Ellis with the University of Georgia recently found horses with back pain showed no immediate reduction in pain after whole body vibration, and actually the horses appeared more uncomfortable 24 hours later. However, horses that completed 30-minute sessions 5 days a week for a month did develop stronger multifidus muscles in the back, which support spinal stability. Dr. Ellis indicates she has evaluated lots of products marketed for back pain, and so far, most products she has evaluated appear unlikely to cause harm. However, if it does not help the horse, the owner has spent money to buy these ineffective therapies instead of spending that money on diagnostics to find the real cause of the lameness. Join me on our next program for more on managing back pain in horses. I'm veterinarian Dr. Bob Judd with today's Texas Vet News. 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
6: I'm meteorologist Steve Hamilton with your Texas Farm and Ranch forecast on the Texas Farm Bureau Radio Network. Upper-level high pressure still in place over Texas, keeping temperatures hot and rain chances will be low. There's one exception today. That's our upper Gulf Coast counties. A weak low pressure system will develop along those areas with a lot of humid air moving in. When that humid air runs into the boundary, showers and thunderstorms will be popping up. Rain looks pretty widespread for that area today. With cloud cover, daytime highs will be a little bit cooler. For the rest of the state, the story doesn't change a whole lot over the next couple of days. The high pressure system is up at about 500 millibars, suppressing all the cloud cover, so it's unlikely we'll get any rain for a while. And daytime highs stay in the upper 90s and low 100s. There is a little bit of hope for cooler weather and increased rain chances by the end of the week, with that high pressure system starting to get a little bit weaker. For the Panhandle, low 100s, breezy and sunny. About 103, windy and sunny on Tuesday. In our western counties, sunny today, upper 90s. Sunshine and breezy on Tuesday, upper 90s again. In the northern counties, we're looking at upper 90s today and tomorrow. Lots of sunshine. The wind stays light. 100 on Wednesday. In our eastern counties, we'll have sunshine, low 90s for the afternoon high today. Overnight, a few clouds, mid-70s, and then a mix of sunshine and clouds on Tuesday with mid-90s. In the central counties, upper 90s and sunny today. We're staying in the upper 90s Tuesday and Wednesday. The humidity goes up a little bit, and it stays sunny. In the southern counties, a mix of sun and clouds, and we're going up to 100. About 103, very humid and sunny on Tuesday. And for the upper Gulf Coast, rain and thunderstorms and about 90 today. Back to sunny, hot, and humid weather on Tuesday, low 90s. I'm meteorologist Steve Hamilton with your Texas Farm and Ranch forecast on the Texas Farm Bureau Radio Network.
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10: Howdy, hey, howdy, ho, y'all. 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
11: Hi. My name is Peter Parker. You don't remember me, but we used to know each other. Something bad was going to happen, and the only way to stop it was to make everyone forget about me. Because I'm not just Peter Parker. I'm Spider-Man.
12: Spider-Man, Brand New Day. When last we saw our favorite webhead, he was alone. His Aunt May is dead. His friends don't remember who he is. The Avengers he fought alongside are no more. He is all alone.
11: What is happening to me?
12: And if that wasn't enough to deal with, something is going wrong with his powers. He's becoming more powerful and more unstable. And if that wasn't enough, there's a new enemy wreaking havoc on the city. One who seems to have an unstoppable ability to possess others.
13: We are faced with a danger that we can't control. One we can't even see.
12: Who is this new threat? What do they want? Can Spider-Man keep himself from going berserk? Only one way to find out.
14: Nice flowers.
11: Oh, they're a housewarming gift.
14: I'm MJ.
11: I'm just a neighbor from across the hall.
14: Friendly neighbor.
12: Yeah, listen up, y'all. You watched their mustache take on the drug cartel. You saw them stick it to Canada. Now, they face their greatest challenge yet, getting old.
15: Is it possible we're no longer the cool guys in our own story?
12: But that's not all, because Farva's engaged Meow, and to Thorny's sister.
16: Hey, Thorny, we're super excited for your hot sister's wedding.
17: To Rod Barber.
18: I'm going to stop this wedding.
12: Are the boys too old, Meow? Can Thorny stop the wedding in time, or is he, Meow, doomed to have Farva as a brother-in-law, Meow? It's Meow or never if...
19: Jason, are you saying Meow?
12: Meow? Am I saying Meow? Don't be ridiculous, Mason. Meow, don't interrupt me again. Super Troopers 3, Meow playing. Meow. One night only. In a world where non-marital sex is illegal 364 days a year, there exists one night only for all the non-married folks to let off some steam.
20: So hungry.
21: We're closed.
20: I know the owner.
12: Meet Allie. She's been ghosted one too many times and wants something real for a change.
20: This night's insane. I just want to find, like, a good guy
22: to finding true love on the least romantic night of the year.
12: Meet Owen. His girlfriend wants to spend the night with another man.
23: Finding love is hard enough. Try doing it on the one night a year single people are legally allowed to have sex. I hate this night. Mom, I'm just gonna stay in.
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12: Together, they'll help each other find the right person to sleep with, but not with each other, no way.
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24: After years of war, no one could stand between my men and home. Not even me.
12: The Odyssey, directed by Christopher Nolan of Interstellar and Oppenheimer fame, and based off the translations by Emily Wilson, Homer's The Odyssey is brought into the 21st century. The Trojan War is over. Greece has won. Odysseus can return home. But home is so far away, and home will slip further from his fingers the closer he gets. But even if it costs him everything, Odysseus will return. Starring Matt Damon as Odysseus, alongside Tom Holland, Anne Hathaway, Lupita Nyong'o, and in the role of Athena, the Greek goddess of war strategy, Zendaya. Come join the adventure today.
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12: 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And I'll see y'all at the movies.
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2: No injuries in that one vehicle weekend accident in Pampa. That one at 1:37 Saturday afternoon at Hobart and 21st Streets. Pampa police investigated. Pampa firefighters reported no hazmat issues. Area public schools, colleges, and universities are gearing up for the beginning of a new academic year. Dates associated with the beginning of the new school year and the first day of school for students include. Now, the first day of school in the Pampa ISD will be Thursday, August 20th. Spring break will be March the 15th through the 19th of 2027, and the last day of school is scheduled for May 27th with commencement Saturday, May 29th, 2027. As far as the first day of classes this year in area schools, today is the first day of school for students at Sanford Fritch. Tomorrow, Tuesday, August 11th, school starts in Miami, Memphis, and Headley. Then Wednesday, August 12th, the first day of school in Borger at the Fort Elliott Consolidated Independent School District. Also in McLean, Lee Fours, Clemens, Stinnett, Phillips, Canadian, Wellington, Dumas, White Deer, also Follett, Perryton, Groom, and Clarendon. Thursday, August 13th, the first day of school also at Grandview Hopkins. Tuesday, August 18th, public schools in Amarillo begin. Wednesday, August 19th, classes begin at Panhandle, Wheeler, and Canyon. Then Thursday, August 20th, classes begin, as we said, in Pampa and also in the Claude Independent School District. As far as Clarendon College is concerned, on Sunday, August 16th, new international students' residence hall check-in will be from 1 to 5 p.m. Monday, August 17th, faculty will report and in-service begins. Tuesday, August 18th, new faculty orientation begins at 8 a.m. and new students' residence hall check-in will be from 10 a.m. to 5 p.m. and the cafeteria will open for the lunch, meal, and registration will begin. Saturday, August 22nd, returning students' resident hall check-in will be from 10 a.m. to 5 p.m. Monday, the 24th, will be the first day of classes at Clarendon College. Thursday, August 27th, the last day to add and or drop a course. At Frank Phillips College, Monday, August 17th, classes begin. At West Texas A&M University, Texas Tech, and Amarillo College, classes begin on Monday, August the 24th. With the new school year comes new state laws associated with education. Here's more from Pampa Radio News correspondent Danny Moffitt.
3: As Texas students head back to school, there will be several new education laws taking effect. The biggest, of course, being the rollout of the new voucher program. There will also be changes to special education funding and a new requirement for graduation that involves financial literacy. The state has funded more than 85,000 of the 274,000 applications submitted for the vouchers. There are still 120,000 students on the waiting list. An education professor from UT said it's hard to yet understand the extent to which students with more severe disabilities are getting the money and the extent to the families below the poverty level are getting access to the program. The funding for students with disabilities is going to be more tied to their needs and the intensity of their services. Ninth graders will also be required to take a personal finance course before they can graduate. For Pampa Radio News, I'm Danny Moffitt.
2: 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It's set to begin at 10 this morning and continue until 3 this afternoon at the Pampa Regional Medical Center. Those planning to donate blood are asked to look for the Blood Mobile. Also, the Pampa Boots and Badges blood drive is in Pampa from noon to 7 p.m. Tuesday, August 18th at M.K. 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The deadline to register for Leadership Pampa is drawing near. 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
2: That was Gray County AgriLife Extension Agent Joanne Gray Soria. Pampa City Commissioners meet in regular session at 4 o'clock this afternoon at Pampa City Hall. Agenda topics include a hearing of a report and discussion regarding the second quarter financials and the local tax rate, also a resolution approving the Atmos Energy Settlement, a contract with the DPS for access to the Texas Conviction Reporting System for reporting final convictions, and the city's Title VI non-discrimination plan. Commissioners also will go into executive session to discuss economic development matters. On the Pampa Radio TxDOT Time Saver Travel Report, all this week there are lane closures both directions of Interstate 27 in Amarillo for tree trimming operations, on Loop 335 frontage roads from Georgia to Arden Road for striping, and on westbound I-40 from Hope Road to Bushland for edging repairs. And the left lane of Interstate 40 at Spur 228 east of Amarillo is closed both directions for bridge work. Then Monday through Wednesday of this week, the left lane of I-27 from McCormick Road to Loop 335 both directions is closed for concrete barrier placement. The overnight work will be from 7 p.m. to 6 a.m. the next day, and work will be completed Wednesday of this week. Then on Wednesday, August 12th, southbound I-27 traffic from McCormick Road to Loop 335 will be switched to the newly placed concrete pavement. Drivers are experiencing a slowdown as crews perform slow roll operations. Now this.

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2: 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Zachary Rivera, Beaver, Oklahoma, 74.5. Tegan Duvall from Pampa, 71.5. Cash Cabine, 71 points. Levi Flaherty of Stinnett, 70 points. Colt Ferguson from Pampa, 66 points. Leroy Winery from Pampa, 64 points. From Perry, Oklahoma, Wrigley Owens with 61 points. And Radke Meland from Pampa, time. Bareback bronc riding, no qualified ride. Saddle bronc riding, no qualified ride. Ranch bronc riding, Bodie Bowman from Pampa, 79.5 points, followed by Axton Bishop from Walsh, Colorado, 77 points. Each with 73 points were Austin Kelly from Duncan, Oklahoma, Dalen Bellamy from Keys, Oklahoma.

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In breakaway roping, Ella Haynes from McLean with 2.8 seconds, followed by Bracelyn Southers from Arnett, Oklahoma, 4.6 seconds, J.C. Manus from Boise City, Oklahoma, 6.0 seconds, Caitlin Craig from Pampa, 8.3 seconds, Bevan Chapman from Canyon, 12.2 seconds, and Marissa Boestrely from Gordon, Texas, 13.0 seconds. Team roping, Slade Stalls from McLean and Ike Haynes from McLean, 6.1 seconds. Randy Manus of Boise City, Oklahoma, and Hayden Tooley from Boise City, 7.0 seconds. Talon Noland from Vega and Cale Lane from Wildorado, 14.7 seconds. Hayes Noland from Amarillo and Kason Vigil from White Deer, 20.8 seconds. Wild Buffalo Riding, Mason Elder from Murray, Kentucky. 40-40 team roping, Gary Clements from Stratford and Marty Nicholson from Stinnett, 6.1 seconds. Tim Gleason from Cimarron, Kansas, and Greg Orgain from Hammond, Oklahoma, 7.0 seconds. Guy Elliott from Dalhart and Greg Langen from Dalhart, 11.5 seconds. And Brandon Gillette from Kansas City, Kansas, and Kyle Pontius from Shidler, Oklahoma, 13.0 seconds. In barrel racing, Olivia Harland from Buffalo, Oklahoma, 17.238 seconds. Liliana Choklebek from Fairmont, Oklahoma, 17.826 seconds. Kylie Passenger from Attica, Kansas, 17.851 seconds. Annie Hogland from Clovis, New Mexico, 17.883 seconds. Courtney McConnell from Hereford, 18.130 seconds. Destiny Bowman from Pampa, 18.254 seconds. Hadley Tooley from Boise City, Oklahoma, 18.596 seconds. J.C. Manus from Boise City, Oklahoma, 19.608 seconds. And Maddie Berry from McLean, 23.170 seconds. And in bull riding, Mason Elder from Murray, Kentucky, 82.5 points. And Topatex's rodeo results from Saturday in the Mutton Bustin' Extravaganza. Wrigley Owens from Perry, Oklahoma, with 76 points. And Radke Maliland from Pampa, 73 points. Bareback bronc riding, Wyatt Aldrich from Elk City, Oklahoma, 63 points. In saddle bronc riding, Brady Irvin from Durant, Oklahoma, 83.5 points, and Josky Molina from Pampa, 81 points. Ranch bronc riding, Wyatt Herbert from Springfield, Colorado, 78 points, and from Sunray, Grayson Anderson with 76 points. In steer wrestling, Brandon Volker from Alba, Oklahoma, 5.2 seconds, Kyle Hash from Canyon, 6.3 seconds, Jarek Van Patten from Cimarron, Kansas, 6.8 seconds, and Dustin Lanham from Amarillo, 10.6 seconds. Tie-down roping, Breen Reed from Seymour, 12.3 seconds, Brock McLemore from Lookby, Oklahoma, 18.6 seconds, and Zane Krickemeyer from Goodwill, Oklahoma, 33.2 seconds. In breakaway roping, Randa Sheets from Groover, 3.6 seconds, also 3.6 seconds, Ashlyn Motor from Oakley, Kansas, and Sierra Robertson from Amarillo, 3.8 seconds, and Yali Yarbrough from Cheyenne, Oklahoma, 4.1 seconds. In team roping, Kyler Gomez, Pauley, Oklahoma, and Mickey Gomez from Pauley, Oklahoma, 4.9 seconds. Cooper Huddleston from Amarillo and Jaron Ellard from Leveland, 14.46 seconds. 40-40 team roping, Anna Bader from Amarillo and Sage Bader from Alva, Oklahoma, 7.3 seconds. Ben Blue from Dumas and Brandon Brown from Dumas, 11.6 seconds. And in barrel racing, Kaylee Richardson from Midland, 16.747 seconds. Jordan Williams from Odessa, 17.295 seconds. Jocelyn Kimball from Clayton, New Mexico, 17.600 seconds. Bailey Langenheader from Vernon, 17.846 seconds. Taylan Kimball from Clayton, New Mexico, 18.106 seconds. Casey Morrow from Binger, Oklahoma, 18.348 seconds.
Melissa Wanger from Fort Supply, Oklahoma, 18 points.

0: 0.598 seconds. Cindy Smith from Livingston, New Mexico, 22.145 seconds. Leslie Cambern from Pampa, 22.707 seconds. Tatum Pig from Briscoe, 23.126 seconds. And Alicia Carpenter from Guymon, Oklahoma, 29.082 seconds. And there were no qualified rides in bull riding. The Top of Texas Rodeo Association's parade results, the best civic club or organization first place, the Hoover Volunteer Fire Department, followed in second place by the Pampa Future Farmers of America, and in third place, the Pampa Senior Citizen Center. The most attractive commercial entry, first place, Western Equipment, followed by second place, Every Living Thing. Best Riding Club, first place, D-Bar-D Horse Barns, and in third place, Texas DPS Mounted Patrol Unit. Classic Cars, first place, the Helton Ranch, followed by Chad Winkleback in second and third place, Lawrence Rose. Trophies will be presented to the winners. In the regional news roundup, the Texas Forest Service says at last report the Brown wildfire in Oldham County is 35% contained now and has consumed 750 acres. There have been no injuries reported. Incidents that are now 100% contained include the roadside fire in Carson County, consumed 379 acres, the Badland fire in Potter County, 4 acres, the Roundup fire in Oldham County with 583 acres, and the Canadian River fire, also in Oldham, 338 acres. A reception honoring West Texas A&M University President Walter V. Wendler and his wife Mary will be from 4 to 6 p.m. Thursday in Legacy Hall in the Jack B. Kelly Student Center. Dr. Wendler came to WT after serving as a professor of architecture and chancellor of Southern Illinois University in Carbondale, Illinois. He and Mrs. Wendler will retire to College Station, where he plans to continue writing and speaking about university leadership and issues relevant to higher education. Reception parking will be available in Zone 5 north of the Mary Moody Northern Hall and Zone 12 east of the Northern Hall and along 26th Street. A no-guns policy put in place at Texas State Fair has survived a court challenge. Again, here's Danny with more.
1: The Texas Appeals Court has upheld the State Fair of Texas's ban on firearms at the fairgrounds for this upcoming year. The no-guns policy was adopted after the fair had a shooting in 2023. Three people were hurt, and that ban has survived several court challenges. The 15th Court of Appeals yesterday said their policy of prohibiting people from bringing in firearms was lawful and upheld an earlier ruling from a trial court. While the city of Dallas does own the fairgrounds, they lease the property for the state fair, and therefore the city says they have no rule in their policy making. I'm Danny Moffitt for Pampa Radio News.
0: A federal court grand jury has indicted a Dallas man for allegedly orchestrating a fraudulent scheme involving solar panel sales and illicitly obtaining homeowner loans. U.S. Attorney Ryan Raybould says 27-year-old Andres Jesus Linares Rey was charged in a four-count indictment with two counts of wire fraud and two counts of aggravated identity theft. He says Linares Rey contracted with solar engineering, procurement, and construction companies that marketed and installed rooftop solar panels, sold solar systems door-to-door, and assisted customers in securing financing through a fintech lender. The indictment alleges he devised a scheme to fraudulently obtain loans in the names of unsuspecting homeowners, and in several cases he allegedly submitted loan applications and electronically signed loan agreements without the customer's knowledge or consent, and added co-borrowers without their authorization. After the fraudulent loans were funded, Raybould says the lending company transferred loan proceeds to solar EPC contractors who then paid Linares Rey commissions inflated by unauthorized transactions.
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3: For the child of God, current events remind us that our world is involved in a spiritual battle that is greater than anything our generation has seen before. While this truth can stir up fear or anxiety, we can be encouraged when we remind ourselves that God is in control and nothing is happening without His permission. My name is Kyle Losfeldt, and as the pastor of Grace Baptist Church in Pampa, Texas, I would like to encourage every believer to look to God for the strength and encouragement that only He can give. I would also encourage you to exercise a level of boldness for the cause of Christ like you've never exercised before. I am convinced that if God's people will stand for the truths of God's Word, we can have a greater impact on this culture than we ever thought possible. As has been said before, the only thing necessary for the triumph of evil is for good men to do nothing. Therefore, be strong and of good courage. Be not afraid, neither be thou dismayed, for the Lord thy God is with thee.
4: High cattle prices are affecting all sectors of the industry. I'm Kerry Martin with Texas Ag News and Views on the Texas Farm Bureau Radio Network. Every phase of the cattle industry is seeing the effects of the record high cattle market, and that includes the seed stock sector. Daryl Glosser raises registered beef masters in Central Texas, and he says bull prices and his sales have taken a big jump.
5: Obviously, when the commercial industry is doing what it's doing, it drives all prices up. So now, you know, in our bull sales that we've had in the past, you know, you might get a 6,000 average. Now that's up close to 10, just because of the fact that the commercial cattle are worth so much more.
4: Glosser says he's picked up several new customers lately who have a big interest in carcass quality and pull genetics.
5: Just the way we're breeding the cattle, trying to incorporate the carcass into the Beefmaster, because that's the one thing on a Beefmaster that would have been the knock on the commercial industry would be that the carcass wasn't there. And that's the one thing we have worked on for the last 15 years is bringing that number up. And when you cross those, like with the Angus-based cattle that there's so many of, If you can keep the grade and improve the efficiency and performance, it really is, it creates a tremendous animal to go into a feedlot. And so that's the market we're trying to work on, is they need an outcross for the Angus base, and the Beefmasters really can do that. And within ours now, we've got quite a few that are black, and we've got a lot that are, I would say 80% of our cattle herd is polled now. And so the poll gene, especially with the screw worm, has become a really big factor in the fact that people don't want to have to dehorn. And so with our genetics, I think we sold in a sale last year about 35 bulls, and probably 90% of those were polled.
4: That's Daryl Glosser with the Bar G Ranch in Central Texas. USDA has confirmed a case of classical scrapie in a sheep slaughtered in Oregon, making the first confirmed U.S. detection of that fatal livestock disease in more than 5 years. USDA's Animal and Plant Health Inspection Service says the infected sheep was identified through routine regulatory slaughter surveillance. Officials are working with Oregon Animal Health authorities to trace the animal's flock of origin and are conducting tissue matching and parentage testing on two additional sheep that accompanied it. Scrapie is a fatal neurodegenerative disease affecting sheep and goats. According to the American Sheep Industry Association, the infected sheep lacked an official ear tag, which could complicate efforts to trace its origin and prevent further spread. Before the case, the United States was on track to meet a 7-year benchmark established by the World Organization for Animal Health for self-declared scrapie freedom in January of 2028. The new detection could reset that timeline. I'm Kerry Martin on the Texas Farm Bureau Radio Network.
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7: 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Texas Governor Greg Abbott recently announced ordering audits by the Electric Reliability Council of Texas, ERCOT, and the Public Utility Commission of Texas, the PUC, on all data center applications in the state. Texas Farm Bureau President Russell Boehning was a guest on News Nation on August 6th, talking about the issue with news anchor Marnie Hughes.
8: Russell Boehning, thank you for being with us to talk more about it. The governor is calling for an audit. This is not a permanent ban, so they want more information. What would the Farm Bureau need before supporting this project?
9: We're for reliable and responsible economic development. And these data centers have seemed to kind of exploded in the last couple of years. We just want some oversight. Just how much electricity are they going to need? How much water are they going to need? Need to be very transparent so that agriculture is protected, and not only agriculture, but all of Texas when it comes to the reliability of electricity and the availability of water.
8: The state has already asked some of these data centers for information about the power and water usage, but as we understand it, the response has been reportedly pretty low. Why do you think it's so difficult to get these basic details?
9: That's what we're not real sure about. That's why we're very pleased that the governor has issued this moratorium on it. I think these folks need to understand that if they're going to be part of the community, if they're going to be a responsible citizen of the community, so to speak, we need to know how much electricity, how much water. The lack of transparency has been quite obvious. I don't have any right here in my area, but talking to folks in other areas, they have told us that even with public meetings and public hearings, transparency has been lacking.
7: That is Texas Farm Bureau President Russell Boehning, along with news anchor Marnie Hughes of News Nation. I'm Tom Nicoletti with the Texas Farm Bureau Radio Network.
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4: Live cattle and wheat higher today while feeder cattle trade mixed. I'm Kerry Martin with a market update on the Texas Farm Bureau Radio Network. Live cattle trading higher with October currently up $1.75, trading at $227.02. The December up $1.92, $226.07. Feeder cattle lower on the nearbys, higher on deferreds, with September feeders down $1.40, $343.82. The October up 52 cents, $335.45. Corn is lower, September down a penny, $4.38 a bushel. December corn down 3/4, $4.61 1/4. September Kansas City wheat up 2.5, trading at $7.16 1/2. Cotton lower on the new crop December. It's down 63 points, trading at 83.77 cents. September West Texas crude up 309, 81.27 a barrel. I'm Kerry Martin on the Texas Farm Bureau Radio Network.
11: An opportunity to learn about High A corn. I'm James Hunt with Around the Cap Rock on the Texas Farm.

0: be conventional. There's a lot of options with this corn variety that is coming down the pipeline, and we are excited to feature it on our field day.
1: I would think, because I've always heard people talk in terms of my corn is grown for feed or my corn is grown for food, that if you have a corn that can be grown for both, that has the potential to enhance, I would think, marketability.
0: So that is the unique thing about this high A corn, is we have a local market that can be sold into, whether that is for food or for animal consumption as well. And so this creates a high value market or a high value crop opportunity for our producers right here in the High Plains.
2: 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Once again, the High A Corn Tour is this Wednesday at 9 a.m. at the Texas A&M AgriLife halfway station west of Plainview. 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
4: 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Welcome to Walk in the Pens, a production of the Texas Farm Bureau Radio Network. I'm Larry Marble. Thanks so much for joining us.
5: I am on the line with Rodney Butler, Beeville Livestock. Rodney, how'd the sale go Friday?
6: We had a good sale Friday. We had more cattle than what we've been running and had a strong market. It's softer in places, but overall, I thought it was a good market, sir.
5: Good. Walk those pens with us, if you will.
6: All right. We had 363 head of cattle and 16 sheep and goats. And like I said, that old market steady compared to the week before. Your 200 to 300 pound steers were 498 to 630. Heifers were 527 to 650. Your 300 to 400 pound steers were 529 to 635. Heifers were 469 to 610. Your 4 to 500 pound steers were 423 to 510. Heifers were 385 to 525. Your 500 to 600 pound steers were 368 to 403. Heifers were 356 to 640. Your 600 to 700 pound steers were 335 to 370. Heifers were 324 to 350. And your 700 to 800 pound steers were 321 to 345. And heifers were 257 to 270. That heifer market really crazy. Stocker heifers sure bring in some money. If you got any replacement type black baldies or even your F1s and Bremer heifers, they're bringing a premium. Packer cows brought anywhere from $1.40 to $1.82. Bulls brought from $1.72 to $2.15. And our stocker cows this week brought anywhere from $1.50 to $2.65. Bred cows, we didn't have too many of them, and the quality wasn't there. They brought anywhere from 1,000 to 2,000, and we had a few pairs this week. They brought anywhere from 2,600 to 3,500, sir.
5: Are you aware of anything for this Friday?
6: I knew of quite a few last week. I know of a few bunches of cattle this week. I imagine we'll have around that 250 to 300 again this next week, sir.
5: Rodney, tell everybody how to get a hold of you in Beeville.
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5: 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Thank you very much.
6: Thank you, and take care.
5: Bye-bye.
4: Bye. Neighbor, thanks for joining me. I'm Larry Marble. This is the Texas Farm Bureau Radio Network. Walk in the pens. We'll see you tomorrow. 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
8: Previously on the program, I talked about managing equine back pain, and today I have more on that topic. Hello, everyone. I'm veterinarian Dr. Bob Judd with Texas Vet News on the Texas Farm Bureau Radio Network. On the last program, I mentioned it is critical to get the correct diagnosis of the cause of back pain rather than just treat the signs with various therapies that are not proven to be effective. Dr. Katie Ellis from the University of Georgia indicates in the Horse publication that she has evaluated many products marketed for back pain, and the good news is most products she has evaluated are not harmful to the horse. The bad news is that many of the products are not proven to help the horse, which causes the horse to still suffer while the owner spends money on ineffective treatments that could have been spent on diagnostic testing.

0: management change Dr. Sue Dyson recommends is to feed horses from the ground so horses have to bend over to eat and flex their backs. Eating hay from a rack is not a good idea, as it encourages extension of the back, which is not desirable. Adequate turnout is also desirable, and you need to make sure any blanket on your horse is not too tight to restrict movement, as this can lead to back pain. Another common issue with back pain in these horses is the horses returning to work too soon and causing re-injury. Dr. Dyson recommends ground work if it encourages healthy movement. Under saddle, riders should encourage movement that promotes healthy flexion and rotation of the middle and lower back. And rider position can also have an effect, as when riders tilt the top of their pelvis backward, pressure increases beneath both sides of the front of the saddle. Dr. Hillary Clayton performed a study indicating that if a rider spends a lot of time in a driving or collecting seat, it may increase pain at the front of the saddle. Lastly, make sure your saddle and all the tack fits your horse. Thanks for listening to today's Texas Vet News. I'm Dr. Bob Judd, and this is the Texas Farm Bureau Radio Network.
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4: I'm meteorologist Sally Russell with your Texas AgriWeather forecast on the Texas Farm Bureau Radio Network. We're still under the influence of this really strong ridge of high pressures blocking any storms from moving our way. As a result, the only shower and thunderstorm chances we really do see that could produce a measurable rain will be along the coast. In fact, over the next 1 to 3 days, we could pick up as little as a tenth of an inch. Some folks could walk away with about 3/4 of an inch of rainfall. With the lack of rain, we're going to continue to see temperatures well into the 90s and into the low 100s. That's not just for today and tomorrow, but also as we head into Wednesday. Texas Panhandle, sunny skies, 100 to 105 today with winds up to near 25 miles per hour.

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3: Howdy, hey, howdy, ho, y'all. This is Dane Lurie telling you what's playing at your Cinema 4.
4: Hi, my name is Peter Parker. You don't remember me, but we used to know each other. Something bad was going to happen, and the only way to stop it was to make everyone forget about me. Because I'm not just Peter Parker. I'm Spider-Man.
3: Spider-Man, Brand New Day. When last we saw our favorite webhead, he was alone. His Aunt May is dead. His friends don't remember who he is. The Avengers he fought alongside are no more. He is all alone.
4: What is happening to me?
3: And if that wasn't enough to deal with, something is going wrong with his powers. He's becoming more powerful and more unstable. And if that wasn't enough, there's a new enemy wrecking havoc on the city. One who seems to have an unstoppable ability to possess others.
5: We are faced with a danger that we can't control. One we can't even see.
3: Who is this new threat? What do they want? Can Spider-Man keep himself from going berserk? Only one way to find out.
6: Nice flowers.
7: Oh, they're a housewarming gift.
6: I'm MJ.
7: I'm just a neighbor from across the hall.
6: Friendly neighbor.
3: Yeah, listen up, y'all.
8: All units respond. Reports of a high-speed chase.
3: You watched their mustache take on the drug cartel. You saw them stick it to Canada. Now, they face their greatest challenge yet, getting old.
9: Is it possible we're no longer the cool guys in our own story?
3: But that's not all, because Farva's engaged Meow, and to Thorny's sister.
10: Hey, Thorny, we're super excited for your hot sister's wedding.
11: To Rod Farva.
12: I'm gonna stop this wedding.
3: Are the boys too old, Meow? Can Thorny stop the wedding in time, or is he, Meow, doomed to have Farva as a brother-in-law, Meow? It's Meow or never if...
13: Dason, are you saying Meow?
3: Meow? Am I saying Meow? Don't be ridiculous, Mason. Meow, don't interrupt me again. Super Troopers 3, Meow Planes. Meow. One night only. In a world where non-marital sex is illegal 364 days a year, there exists one night only for all the non-married folks to let off some steam.
14: So hungry.
15: We're closed.
14: I know the owner.
3: Meet Allie. She's been ghosted one too many times and wants something real for a change.
16: This night's insane. I just want to find, like, a good guy to finding true love on the least romantic night of the year.
3: Meet Owen. His girlfriend wants to spend the night with another man.
17: Finding love is hard enough. Try doing it on the one night a year single people are legally allowed to have sex. I hate this night. Mom, I'm just gonna stay in.
16: No, you should go.
3: Together, they'll help each other find the right person to sleep with, but not with each other, no way.
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16: Allie.
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18: After years of war, no one could stand between my men and home. Not even me.
3: The Odyssey, directed by Christopher Nolan of Interstellar and Oppenheimer fame, and based off the translations by Emily Wilson, Homer's The Odyssey is brought into the 21st century. The Trojan War is over. Greece has won. Odysseus can return home. But home is so far away, and home will slip further from his fingers the closer he gets. But even if it costs him everything, Odysseus will return. Starring Matt Damon as Odysseus, alongside Tom Holland, Anne Hathaway, Lupita Nyong'o, and in the role of Athena, the Greek goddess of war strategy, Zendaya.

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2: 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But that is just a mostly accurate weather report sponsored by Mostly Music. 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I got Cody Johnson with Take Me Back, Leave Me There up next on 100.3 KOMX.

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3: 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My name is Liam, and in this 2 o'clock hour, it is apparently somewhere around 98, feeling a little more like 95 with winds sitting still somewhere just around 16 miles an hour. But again, that is just a mostly accurate weather report sponsored by Mostly Music, which, speaking of music, I got more of for you. 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

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My name is Liam, and we have a couple of days before the end of our Pampa Fest giveaway. If you are not in the know about that, we are giving away a pair of tickets to a number of people, and you could be one of those winners. If you are interested, all you got to do is text the keyword PFEST 2026. That is the letter P, the word fest, and the year 2026 to either the number 806-207-2997 or the text in button on the Pampa Radio app, wherever you get your apps. Should be a fun time this year. It is a 3-day event if you are not in the know. And since I don't have a lot of time to talk about it, you can find all of the information that is going to be coming up this week with the Facebook page, the Pampa Fest Facebook page. So, again, all you got to do to enter in for a chance to win a pair of tickets to this year's 3-day Pampa Fest is to text the keyword PFEST 2026. That is the letter P, the word fest, and the year 2026 to the number 806-207-2997 or the text in button on the Pampa Radio app, wherever you get your apps. But I have been talking for way too long. Let's get back to it. I got To Be Loved By You from Parker McCollum up next on 100.3 KOMX.

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5: 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My name is Liam, and in this 3 o'clock hour, it is apparently somewhere around 99, feeling a little more like 96, with winds sitting still somewhere around 16 miles per hour. But again, I am not a professional meteorologist. I can't even spell it, nor can I say it correctly. I'm just reading off of the Mostly Accurate Weather Report, sponsored by Mostly Music, right here in Pampa, Texas. Let's get back to it, though. I got Cameron Marlowe with No Need for Leaving up next on 100.3 KOMX.

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5: 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My name is Liam, and I got a mostly accurate weather report for you, sponsored by Mostly Music. It is apparently somewhere around 99, feeling supposedly more like 96, with winds still somewhere around 16 miles an hour. But again, that is just a mostly accurate weather report. I have no idea where they're pulling this information from. All I know is I just come in and I see a sheet of paper that says mostly accurate weather report with all the times that I need to hit. But that's enough. Let's get back to it. I got Chris Stapleton with White Horse up next on 100.3 KOMX.

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Chasing That Neon Rainbow from Alan Jackson on a 100.3 KOMX, your country music station. My name is Liam, and we have a couple of days left on our Pampa Fest ticket giveaway. If you have still not entered in, or if you have not been chosen, just feel free to enter in one last time if you have not already. It's real simple. I'll tell you how. PFest 2026. That is the letter P, the word fest, the year 2026. Send that over to either the number 806-207-2997 to enter in for your chance to win a pair of tickets to this year's brandly, newly 3-day Pampa Fest. It's just that easy. The letter P, the word fest, the year 2026. PFest 2026 is the keyword. All you got to do is send that over to 806-207-2997. Again, to enter in for your chance to win a pair of tickets to this year's 3-day

Pamba Fest. Do it soon, or else you might not win. Anyway, let's get back to it. I got Josh Turner with Your Man up next on 100.3 KOMX.

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0: Live cattle close higher, feeder cattle mixed, cotton lower. I'm Kerry Martin with Closing Markets on the Texas Farm Bureau Radio Network. Live cattle futures ending the day on Monday higher, with the October contract up $1.62 to $226.90. September up $1.80, closing at $225.95. Feeder cattle were mixed, with the nearby contracts lower, deferreds higher. September feeders down 65, ending the day at $344.57. October up 95 cents, $335.87. Cash fed cattle trade was very active last week. In fact, we sold over 104,000 head in the negotiated cash cattle market last week. Prices shaped up like this. In the south here, we sold cattle at mainly $235. That's $2 higher. Up in the northern plains, live sales range from $235 to $238. That's $2 to $3 higher. Dress cattle range from $370 to $380. That's $5 to $10 higher. Boxed beef prices were mixed. Choice up $7.21 at $371.57, with the select down $2.25, $350.08. Not a whole lot of movement in the grain markets. We do have a USDA WASDA report coming out on Wednesday, so it looks like traders are positioning themselves ahead of that report, not making any major moves. September corn finished three quarters lower, 438 and a quarter, while December corn was down a quarter cent, 461 and three quarters. Same story on wheat, no big moves. September Kansas City wheat down a half, 713 and a half. Cotton lower on the new crop December. It was down 54 points, 83.86 cents. In the energy markets, September natural gas up 12 at 279. September West Texas crude up 389, 82.07 a barrel. I'm Kerry Martin on the Texas Farm Bureau Radio Network.
1: For the child of God, current events remind us that our world is involved in a spiritual battle that is greater than anything our generation has seen before. While this truth can stir up fear or anxiety, we can be encouraged when we remind ourselves that God is in control and nothing is happening without His permission. My name is Kyle Losfeldt, and as the pastor of Grace Baptist Church in Pampa, Texas, I would like to encourage every believer to look to God for the strength and encouragement that only He can give. I would also encourage you to exercise a level of boldness for the cause of Christ like you've never exercised before. I am convinced that if God's people will stand for the truths of God's Word, we can have a greater impact on this culture than we ever thought possible. As has been said before, the only thing necessary for the triumph of evil is for good men to do nothing. Therefore, be strong and of good courage. Be not afraid, neither be thou dismayed, for the Lord thy God is with thee.
0: The new sterile screwworm production facility in the Rio Grande Valley will open well ahead of schedule. I'm Kerry Martin with Texas Ag News and Views on the Texas Farm Bureau Radio Network. The sterile screwworm production facility at Moore Air Base in Mission, Texas will be open 7 months ahead of schedule. U.S. Agriculture Secretary Brooke Rollins was at Moore Air Base on Monday and said the new opening date for the facility is April 1st of 2027. The original opening date was planned for November of 27. The $750 million plant will initially produce 100 million sterile flies a week, ramping up to 300 million per week at full capacity. Time is running out for farmers to submit their applications for the Supplemental Disaster Relief Program.
2: More than $16 billion in disaster relief payments are available to farmers who suffered revenue, quality, or production losses to crops, trees, bushes, or vines due to qualifying disaster events in calendar years 2023 and/or 2024. Stage 1 of SDRP is for producers with indemnified losses. Stage 2 is for those with shallow, uncovered, and quality losses. It also covers crops not covered in Stage 1. The deadline for both is Wednesday. 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
0: USDA plans to reopen cattle imports from Mexico later this month, beginning at the Douglas, Arizona port of entry. Ben Weinheimer, president and CEO of the Texas Cattle Feeders Association, says the phased reopening comes with extensive health protocols designed to keep New World screwworm out of the U.S.
3: probably really the cleanest animals moving into the country when it comes to the presenting the really low risk for introduction or reintroduction of any type of disease or pest into the U.S.
0: Weinheimer says the gradual reopening is an important step toward restoring the normal flow of cattle and beef trade between the U.S. and Mexico.
3: Everybody's kind of looking forward to a point of, you know, renormalizing trade with Mexico because it's been really, well, there's a international boundary there. When it comes to the flow of cattle and beef products, the border operates fairly transparently historically, and we kind of hope to see that really reach that state again here and going forward in the next several months.
0: USDA plans to open that Douglas, Arizona port on August 24th. I'm Kerry Martin on the Texas Farm Bureau Radio Network.
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5: 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I'm Tom Nicoletti with Focus on Agriculture at the Texas Farm Bureau Radio Network. For today's program, we have Tyler Jacobs. He is with Hall & Hall Land Company, partner broker. And today, Tyler, we're going to talk about developing household water needs for newly purchased Texas rural land. And we have a few bullet points to get through. And the first one we want to address is water wells.
6: I would say that if it ever possible, a water well is definitely the way to go for a number of reasons. And any local water well driller will tell you whether or not they think it's feasible for you to develop a well on your property. Don't let the price run you off, because as a percentage of your entire project cost, it's going to be very small and you'll enjoy your land a whole lot more with a water well. If you want to irrigate your yard, if you want to have a nice garden, if you want to make sure that you can have a generator backup on your water, all those things are just a whole lot more dependable with a water well. For most landowners, that is the gold standard of water supply for your domestic uses.
5: Then we go to rural water supply for that household water.
6: So these are county water systems or city water systems or regional water systems that are meant to supply rural users in areas that have questionable groundwater resources. They are generally more expensive to bring into a large rural acreage tract. You're always going to be using chlorinated water. You're paying for that water by the gallon. It is a very solid water supply, but it ultimately is going to be more expensive on a monthly, annual basis, and you pay for every gallon that you use.
5: That is Tyler Jacobs with Hall & Hall Land Company. He will join us again on our next program. I'm Tom Nicoletti for the Texas Farm Bureau Radio Network.
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9: The weather continues to frustrate farmers in the Texas High Plains. I'm James Hunt with Around the Cap Rock on the Texas Farm Bureau Radio Network.
10: This is a tough year that we've got started this year. It's been tough from the beginning till right now.
9: That's Wesley Spurlock of Stratford describing the difficulties for his farming operation in Sherman County, where this season he is trying to grow corn, sorghum silage, and grain sorghum with a big obstacle working against him: very little precipitation over the past 9 months.
10: We've only had 4.5 to 5.5 inches of rain on the farm total. One of those rains was 1.25 to 1.5 inches. Everything else has been 15, 20, 30 3/100ths, which unfortunately evaporate away and don't give you near what you need. So between the drought that we're looking at and this hot weather we're working on right now, it's not very conducive to crop growth.
9: And along with the drought and days with temperatures running up to 100 degrees or higher, Spurlock's farm has also lost moisture to the evaporative effects of 35 to 40 mile an hour winds. Along the way, Spurlock has been forced to focus more irrigation to his most valuable crop, corn, often at the expense of his other crops. Now, there's still enough time left in the season that a good rainy spell might improve the outcome for Spurlock, but at the present time, the outlook is for a down season.
10: Right now, we're looking at losing most of the sorghum silage. Grain sorghum will be less than dry land yields, and just really hoping our corn can hold within 80% of what our normal yield is.
9: More from Wesley Spurlock of Stratford tomorrow. I'm James Hunt on the Texas Farm Bureau Radio Network.
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12: Good day to you, my Texas farming and ranching neighbor. Welcome to Walk in the Pens, a production of the Texas Farm Bureau Radio Network. I'm Larry Marble. Thanks so much for joining us. I am on the line with Rodney Butler, Beeville Livestock. Rodney, how'd the sale go Friday?
13: We had a good sale Friday. We had more cattle than what we've been running and had a strong market. It's softer in places, but overall, I thought it was a good market, sir.
12: Good. Walk those pens with us, if you will.
13: All right. We had 363 head of cattle and 16 sheep and goats. And like I said, that old market steady compared to the week before. Your 400, your 200 to 300 pound steers were 498 to 630. Heifers were 527 to 650. Your 300 to 400 pound steers were 529 to 635. Heifers were 469 to 610. Your 400, your 4 to 500 pound steers were 423 to 510. Heifers were 385 to 525. Your 500 to 600 pound steers were 368 to 403. Heifers were 356 to 640. Your 600 to 700 pound steers were 335 to 370. Heifers were 324 to 350. And your 700 to 800 pound steers were 321 to 345. And heifers were 257 to 270. That heifer market really crazy. Stocker heifers sure bring in some money. If you got any replacement type black baldies or even your F1s and Bremer heifers, they're bringing a premium. Packer cows brought anywhere from $1.40 to $1.82. Bulls brought from $1.72 to $2.15. And our stocker cows this week brought anywhere from $1.50 to $2.65. Bred cows, we didn't have too many of them and the quality wasn't there. They brought anywhere from 1,000 to 2,000. And we had a few pairs this week. They brought anywhere from 2,600 to 3,500, sir.
12: Are you aware of anything for this Friday?
13: I knew of quite a few last week. I know of a few bunches of cattle this week. I imagine we'll have around that 250 to 300 again this next week, sir.
12: Rodney, tell everybody how to get a hold of you in Beeville.
13: Yeah, if I can help market your cattle, call me at 361-358-1727 or call me on my mobile, 645-5002.
12: I appreciate it. Thank you very much.
13: Thank you. Take care.
12: Bye-bye. Bye. Neighbor, thanks for joining me. I'm Larry Marble. This is the Texas Farm Bureau Radio Network. Walk in the pens. We'll see you tomorrow. Good day.
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15: Previously on the program, I talked about managing equine back pain, and today I have more on that topic. Hello, everyone. I'm veterinarian Dr. Bob Judd with Texas Vet News on the Texas Farm Bureau Radio Network. On the last program, I mentioned it is critical to get the correct diagnosis of the cause of back pain rather than just treat the signs with various therapies that are not proven to be effective. Dr. Katie Ellis from the University of Georgia indicates in the Horse publication that she has evaluated many products marketed for back pain, and the good news is most products she has evaluated are not harmful to the horse. The bad news is that many of the products are not proven to help the horse, which causes the horse to still suffer while the owner spends money on ineffective treatments that could have been spent on diagnostic testing. One management change Dr. Sue Dyson recommends is to feed horses from the ground so horses have to bend over to eat and flex their backs. Eating hay from a rack is not a good idea, as it encourages extension of the back, which is not desirable. Adequate turnout is also desirable, and you need to make sure any blanket on your horse is not too tight to restrict movement, as this can lead to back pain. Another common issue with back pain in these horses is the horses returning to work too soon and causing re-injury. Dr. Dyson recommends groundwork if it encourages healthy movement. Under saddle, riders should encourage movement that promotes healthy flexion and rotation of the middle and lower back. And rider position can also have an effect, as when riders tilt the top of their pelvis backward, pressure increases beneath both sides of the front of the saddle. Dr. Hillary Clayton performed a study indicating that if a rider spends a lot of time in a driving or collecting seat, it may increase pain at the front of the saddle. Lastly, make sure your saddle and all the tack fits your horse. Thanks for listening to today's Texas Vet News. I'm Dr. Bob Judd, and this is the Texas Farm Bureau Radio Network.
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18: I'm meteorologist Matthew Harding with your Texas Farm and Ranch forecast on the Texas Farm Bureau Radio Network. It has been another dry day across the state with only a few scattered showers and storms found along the upper Texas Gulf Coast as we've had the sea breeze move into that area as we've gone through the afternoon hours. The thunderstorms will continue in that area for the next several hours before we begin to see those fade away as we lose daytime heating a little bit later on today, and they'll be gone by sunset tonight. And we'll re-rack the whole thing again on Tuesday with another round of showers and storms possible, especially along the upper Gulf Coast. The rest of the state remains high and dry as we head into Tuesday. Hot once again, with air temperatures across the western part of the state remaining in the 100 to 105 degree range. Central and eastern portions of the state will see high temperatures in the 95 to 100 degree range, but heat index values will be in the 105 to 110 degree range. In the panhandle, mostly clear, lows around 70, sunny and 104 on Tuesday. Mostly clear tonight in West Texas, lows in the lower 70s, sunny and upper 90s on Tuesday. Mostly clear tonight in North Texas, lows in the upper 70s, sunny and upper 90s on Tuesday. Partly cloudy tonight in East Texas, lows in the mid 70s, partly sunny with highs in the mid 90s Tuesday. Mostly clear tonight in Central Texas, lows in the mid 70s, sunny and upper 90s Tuesday. Mostly clear to partly cloudy tonight in South Texas, lows around 80, sunny and 104 on Tuesday. And on the upper Gulf Coast, that isolated evening storm, then partly cloudy, lows in the upper 70s, sunny and lower 90s. Sunny with an isolated storm Tuesday, highs in the lower 90s. I'm meteorologist Matthew Harding with your Texas Farm and Ranch forecast on the Texas Farm Bureau Radio Network.
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1: 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So, as is tradition, I got a whole mess of music for you for the rest of the hour. Let's get it started off with Little Bit by Little Bit from Braxton Keith on 100.3 KOMX.

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5: 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My name is Liam, and got a nice little surprise for you. I'll give you a hint. It's a mostly accurate one. It is currently, apparently, somewhere around 99, feeling supposedly more like 96, with winds picking up a little, being somewhere around 19 miles an hour. But again, that is just a mostly accurate weather report. I am not Hudson Westbrook, and I am not a weatherman. But you know what is? The next song. Perfect segue, I know. Anyway, hold your applause. Let's get into it. Hudson Westbrook, weatherman, up next on 100.3 KOMX.

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My name is Liam, and in this 7 o'clock hour, it is apparently somewhere around 98 degrees, supposedly feeling more like 95, with winds sitting somewhere just under 19 miles an hour. But again, that is just a mostly accurate weather report sponsored by Mostly Music right here in Pampa, Texas. Speaking of music, I got Braxton Keith up next with Give Me a Sunrise on 100.3 KOMX.